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1: President Draupadi Murmu will visit Kuno National Park in Madhya Pradesh, Sherpur district today. During her visit, she will go on a safari in the park this morning and review the progress of the Cheetah Reintroduction Project. She will also interact with members of the Seharia tribe who work as Cheetah Mitras, Cheetah Trackers, local forest staff and tourist guides to learn about the experiences and role in the project. After the visit, the President will leave for Gwalior and later return to New Delhi. Prime Minister Narendra Modi launched India's ambitious Cheetah Reintroduction Project in 2022 by releasing 8 cheetahs brought from Namibia into Kuno National Park on his birthday. Later, more cheetahs were brought from South Africa and Botswana. India will host a two-day meeting of BRICS National Security Advisors in New Delhi beginning today. National Security Advisor Ajit Doval will chair the gathering, which brings together security chiefs from the bloc's 11 member countries. These include India, Brazil, China, Egypt, Ethiopia, Indonesia, Iran, Russia, Saudi Arabia, South Africa and UAE. The meeting will focus on the theme Non-Traditional Security Challenges Confronting the World Today, with discussion centered on the rapidly evolving nature of national security threats and the role of new technologies in emerging security risks. Delegates will also examine cyber security, digital vulnerabilities and artificial intelligence-driven threats. The National Testing Agency NTA will commence the UGC NET June 2026 examination from today. The national level eligibility test will be conducted in computer-based test mode until the 30th of this month in two shifts each day. The UGC NET exam is conducted for candidates aspiring to qualify for the Junior Research Fellowship or GRF, assistant professor positions and admission to PhD courses. The NTA has advised candidates to download their admit cards and carefully verify all exam details. CBSE has commenced the release of Class 12 verification of issues observed and re-evaluation outcomes. In a statement, it said that the outcomes are being released in a phased manner, with over 87% of the total applications received declared yesterday. The outcomes of the remaining applications will be made available in phases and the entire process is expected to be completed soon. The status of application can be checked at results.digilocker.gov.in. On to sports now. In men's hockey, India defeated the Netherlands 3-2 in their final FIH Pro League match in Rotterdam yesterday. Jugraj Singh, Abhishek and Rajinder Singh scored the goals, helping India register their second win of the leg against the Dutch side. And that is the end of this news bulletin.
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1: Prime Minister Modi made these remarks after commissioning three indigenously built Indian Navy platforms, INS Dhunagiri, INS Sanshodhak and INS Agra at the Shyama Prasad Mukherjee Port in Kolkata yesterday. Designed by the Navy's Warship Design Bureau and built by Garden Reach Shipbuilders and Engineers, the vessels are intended to strengthen combat operations, hydrographic surveying and anti-submarine warfare.
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1: Prime Minister Modi has expressed gratitude to people around the world for making the International Day of Yoga 2026 a global celebration. The Prime Minister said it is encouraging to see yoga bringing together people from all walks of life across nations in the shared pursuit of wellness and good health. He expressed hope that the day would inspire more people to make yoga a part of their daily lives in the times to come. President Draupadi Murmu visited Madhya Pradesh's Kuno National Park yesterday and reviewed the progress of Project Cheetah, India's flagship initiative to reintroduce the species in the wild after its extinction in the country. During the visit, the president toured the park's cheetah management area and was briefed by officials on the status of the project. Kuno, the country's first cheetah reintroduction site, has been developed under Project Cheetah because of its suitable habitat, adequate prey base and relatively low human disturbance. More from our correspondent.
2: President Draupadi Murmu went on a safari at Kuno National Park this morning. The president will also interact with the members of the Saharia tribe working as cheetah mitras, cheetah trackers, local forest personnel and tourist guides to learn about their experiences and role in the project. Earlier on Sunday, President Murmu visited the Cheetah Command and Control Center at Kuno. The president viewed an exhibition related to the cheetahs project. Officials informed her that India currently has 52 cheetahs, of which 49 are in the Kuno National Park, while 3 have been shifted to the Gandhi Sagar Wildlife Sanctuary. She was also briefed about the monitoring and tracking system used for the animals. Prime Minister Narendra Modi launched India's ambitious cheetah reintroduction project in 2022 by releasing 8 cheetahs into Kuno National Park on his birthday. Subsequently, more cheetahs were brought from South Africa and both. Abhinav Goyal, Akashvani News, Bhopal.
1: India will host the two-day BRICS National Security Advisors meeting in New Delhi beginning today. National Security Advisor Ajit Doval will chair the meeting. A report.
3: During the meeting, the National Security Advisors and heads of delegation of BRICS member countries will exchange views on the theme, Non-Traditional Security Challenges Confronting the World Today. They will discuss the rapidly evolving nature of national security challenges as well as the role of new technologies in emerging security threats. The National Security Advisors and heads of delegation will also review the outcomes of the recently held BRICS Joint Working Groups on Counter-Terrorism and on Security in the Use of Information and Communication Technologies. Rishu Jaiswal, Akashvani News, Delhi.
1: The National Testing Agency or NTA will commence the UGC NET June 2026 examination from today. We have a report.
4: The national level eligibility test will be conducted in computer-based test CBT mode until 30th of this month in two shifts each day. The UGC NET is conducted for candidates aspiring to qualify for the Junior Research Fellowship JRF, assistant professor positions and admission to PhD courses. The NTA has advised candidates to download their admit cards and carefully verify all examination details. It said that candidates must check their examination date, shift, timing and allotted examination center before the exam day. Moreover, persons with disabilities or persons with benchmark disabilities candidates have been advised to visit their allotted centers in advance to familiarize themselves with the location and facilities. Chirag Jha, Akashwani News, Delhi.
1: The NTA has refuted claims of a video circulating on social media that the NEET UG 2026 re-examination question paper was leaked on Telegram before the examination. In a social media post, NTA said that the examination was conducted successfully under comprehensive security and

0: surveillance. It further said that manufacturing and deliberately circulating such misinformation to defraud or alarm students is a serious offence. NTA said that it is taking action against those responsible for originating this content with the support of Indian Cybercrime Coordination Centre and law enforcement agencies. The Central Board of Secondary Education or CBSE has commenced the release of Class 12 verification of issues observed and re-evaluation outcomes. The status of applications can be checked at results.digilocker.gov.in. A report.
1: The CBSE said in a statement that the outcomes are being released in a phased manner, with over 80% of the total applications received was declared yesterday. The outcomes of the remaining applications will be made available in phases and the entire process is expected to be completed soon. CBSE has assured students that every application has been processed through a robust, transparent and carefully monitored system to ensure fairness and accuracy. Students have been advised not to believe rumors or unverified social media posts and to rely only on official CBSE communications for authentic information. With Suparna's report, Komudi Parikh, Akashvani News, Delhi.
0: In West Bengal, anticipation is high as the BJP government prepares to present its first full-fledged budget today in the assembly. For Chief Minister Shubhendu Adhikari, this marks the first major test of promises made during the election campaign. With the centre pledging massive financial support and the advantage of a double-engine government, expectations among citizens are soaring. This is Akashvani giving you the news. For quick news updates round the clock, follow us on our X handle at AIR News Alerts. And for details of these stories and more, log on to our website www.newsonair.gov.in and download the News on AIR app. Welcome back, you're listening to Morning News. President Draupadi Murmu will present Padma Awards for the year 2026 at the second civil investiture ceremony tomorrow. On this occasion, we bring 15 special programs as part of our series, People's Padma on Akashvani.
2: I've been working for the last 25 years on traditional Siddha-based ethno-veterinary medicine to counteract some of the issues affecting the livestock production in India.
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0: In these episodes, listeners will get an insight into the work and life of Padma Awardees. These programs will be broadcast today and tomorrow on 100.1 Akashvani Gold. They can also be heard on News on AIR app and News on AIR official YouTube channel. So stay tuned to Akashvani today and tomorrow from 9:10 a.m. onwards. The 19th Mumbai International Film Festival or MIFF 2026 concluded last evening. Addressing the closing ceremony held in Mumbai, Maharashtra Governor Jishnu Dev Verma hailed MIFF as one of the most prestigious festivals in the world for non-fiction cinema. Polish documentary Silver backed the prestigious Golden Conch for Best Documentary in the international competition section. More from our correspondent.
5: The best films across various categories were honored with 18 awards by Maharashtra Governor Jishnu Dev Verma, Additional Secretary, Ministry of Information and Broadcasting, Mr. Prabhat and others. In the international competition section, Maya's Song won the Silver Conch for Best Animation Film and Under the Snow received the Silver Conch for Best Short Fiction Film. In the national competition category, the Silver Conch for Best Animation Film was awarded to Armstrong from Angalamman Kovil Street. The Silver Conch for Best Short Fiction Film went to Small Clouds, while Y won the Silver Conch for Best Documentary Film. The Old Bull Moose or Once New won the award for Best Student Film, while The Last Shelter received the award for Best Short Film on Vikasit Bharat, 150 Years of Vande Mataram, Bharat at 2026. Ankita Apte, Akashwani News, Mumbai.
0: U.S. Vice President J.D. Vance has said that talks with Iran were making progress as senior delegations met in Switzerland to address Tehran's nuclear program and regional security issues. Vance also expressed optimism that negotiators could advance discussions further. We have more details in this report.
6: Delegations from the U.S. and Iran began closed-door talks at the Bergenstock Resort overlooking the Lake Lucerne. Speaking to the reporters before the meeting, J.D. Vance

0: said, negotiations have already yielded encouraging results. The talks are focused primarily on Iran's nuclear program through regional security issues, including the efforts to maintain ceasefire between Israel and Lebanon, are also expected to feature prominently.
1: The opening of the Strait of Hormuz, the ending of the Iranian nuclear program, all of these things have already been accomplished. The question before us now is how much more can we accomplish together? Can we turn over a new leaf? Can we change relations in the Middle East permanently? Or do we go back to doing things the old way, which is not our preference, but is certainly very much something that can't happen?
0: When asked about the situation in Lebanon and Israel's military operations there, J.D. Vance said recent diplomatic efforts had produced positive results while acknowledging that differences remained over how best to achieve long-term stability. He further defended Washington's role in seeking to end the conflict, saying the United States had played a leading role in efforts to reduce tensions and support peace initiatives in recent months. Meanwhile, the outcome of the talks is being closely watched by regional and international stakeholders amid efforts to revive diplomacy with Tehran and prevent a wider conflict in West Asia. With Mayur's report, Jigyasa Pandey, Akashwani News, Delhi.
2: On to sports now. In men's hockey, India defeated Netherlands 3-2 in the last match of FIH Pro League Rotterdam leg yesterday. Jugrat Singh, Abhishek and Rajinder Singh scored the goals, helping India register their second win of the leg against the Dutch side. And now for a look at today's newspapers, it's over to Shagun Chopra.
3: Thank you, Saira. Papers have widely noticed the observance of the International Day of Yoga, along with fresh developments in the US-Iran talks, the statesman writes, PM leads International Yoga Day celebrations, says yoga has unique power to unite nations. The Hindu carries a beautiful picture of army personnel taking part in a yoga session in Ladakh with the picturesque Himalayas in the background. NEET re-exam, government passes litmus test, writes the Pioneer. India-US to hold trade talks this week to finalize interim pact, reports the statesman. The Hindu in its editorial Just Shoots writes, DNA tests for paternity allowed as a last resort must not violate other rights. And finally, the Indian Express writes, IIT Bombay finds a new way to lower LDL cholesterol, adding researchers stop bad fat from reaching liver cells that release it into the blood. And with that, it's back to you, Saira.
2: Thanks, Shagun. And now before we end the bulletin, the headlines once again. Prime Minister Modi says strong maritime capability is deciding factor for a country's economic and strategic influence and India is preparing for it. President Draupadi Murmu visits Puno National Park in Madhya Pradesh, reviews progress of Project Cheetah. India to host two-day meeting of BRICS National Security Advisors in New Delhi today. National Testing Agency to commence UGC NET June 2026 examination from today. U.S. Vice President J.D. Vance says Iran talks making progress as delegations meet in Switzerland. And in men's hockey, India beat Netherlands 3-2 in the last match of FIH Pro League Rotterdam leg. And with that, we end the morning news. Have a great day.
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0: In our series, People's Padma on Akashvani, in which we speak to Padma awardees for the year 2026, now we bring you an exclusive interview with Dr. Chandramouli Gaddamanugu, former Program Director at Defence Research and Development Laboratory. Interviewer is Akashvani correspondent Srinivas Mahesh.
1: Welcome to all. It is an honor to introduce a pioneer of Indian defense technology, Dr. Gaddamanugu Chandramouli. He is a distinguished scientist from the Defense Research and Development Laboratory, DRDL, Hyderabad. His career is a testament to India's journey towards self-reliance in strategic defense. Today, we have the distinct privilege of talking to a visionary whose work forms the backbone of India's integrated air defense system. A former program director at DRDL, Dr. G. Chandramouli, has dedicated over 3 decades to the DRDO, playing a decisive role in the Integrated Guided Missile Development Program under the mentorship of Dr. APJ Abdul Kalam. His leadership was instrumental in taking the Akash missile system, India's first indigenous supersonic surface-to-air missile, from a complex developmental challenge to a successful deployment in the armed forces. Namaskaram, Dr. Chandramouli garu.
2: Namaskaram, Mahesh garu.
1: Dr. Chandramouli, for our listeners, how would you describe the feeling of seeing a missile you helped build?
2: The Akash missile system, which is based on ramjet propulsion system, which is taking the missile to a supersonic speed. That is the first action. Then missile will go towards the target. 25 to 30 kilometers range, all targets can be neutralized with this missile, with a warhead which has got good high lethal radius. That is how it becomes a very potential system. In addition, not only one missile, one target, the system has got, it can launch 4 missiles to 8 missiles on 4 targets simultaneously.
1: You have been honored with the Padma Shri 2026. What does this recognition say about India's growing status as a global

0: Defense Powerhouse.
1: Award is an acknowledgement to the great teamwork from DRDO and industries, inspection agencies. A system of this large scale is able to develop and produce in the country and also deploy it. And this system being completely indigenous, so it has generated a lot of revenue, employment and also saved foreign exchange. So this scale of benefit to the society is a big thing. And multiple organizations are working in this. The integrated working of this kind of number of stakeholders has made India proud in terms of Make in India capability. And this being the first world-class indigenous surface-to-air missile with multiple target handling capability, it has elevated our capability in international scenario. Not only this, all our industries got benefited from, they were having not that capability to produce international class of subsystems or systems for missile system. During this Akash missile system production, the ecosystem what we have developed have made them world-class subsystem manufacturers.
0: With the success of Akash, which is nearly 100% indigenous, are we finally at a point where we don't need to look towards the West for our defense needs?
1: In a number of projects we have launched recently after Akash, we have not found any requirement of collaborating with. So we are also almost able to design and test develop the things indigenously. Even hypersonic missiles also we are planning to complete the development and production. So to that level, we don't require any help from other countries.
0: The Akash project involved hundreds of small Indian businesses, MSMEs. How does project like this help create jobs and boost local economy?
1: What has happened during the development of Akash missile system itself, we have taken the help from many MSMEs. Okay. Those people are already during design development phase, they are industry partners with us. Those partners, we have continuously updated their capability over a long period. And they became finally production partners. In our final production, mostly 85% of the subsystems sourced from private industries only. And we have taken care, whoever MSMEs have participated in our program right from the beginning, we have ensured they get that production orders also.
0: Having worked closely with legendary Dr. Kalam Garu, what is the one piece of advice or Kalamism that you still carry with you when solving a complex engineering problem?
1: It is one is the patience, another is simplicity, and taking the any difficult problem in a simply cool manner, and also help from others. Many people he will involve normally. When a problem comes, he will call so many people from different organizations, and whether they resolve it or they give solution or not, but involving more people, I also used to do that. So that is one of the main criteria I have learned from.
0: What was your unforgettable memory with Dr. Kalam Garu during your career?
1: He always used to ask what's happening, that kind of questions, always. Not only for me, others also. So which used to trigger us, really. We should be focused on some things, or we should be worried about some problem so that we concentrate more and try to get solution.
0: With the global interest in the Akash missile today, do you see India becoming a missile hub for the rest of the world in the coming future as part of Honorable Prime Minister Narendra Modi's vision of Atmanirbhar Bharat?
1: Most of the things as Atmanirbhar Bharat we have indigenized. Nothing, actually we have no imported components to indigenize it, because we developed ourselves the technologies, integrate them into systems, and then that systems again we integrate into weapon system. When you do all those things, it takes some time. We had to do extensively testing for about 10 to 15 years. That 15 years made designs also come to a shape which are perfect. They are iterative testing. Once we test the flight, we take the post-flight analysis, and then we analyze what is the problem in which subsystem, and then we update that, improve the designs and retest them in a flight test. So that's how we could make a system very design perfection as well as optimized functionality for user operations, because user wants a system that should not have any skill set based performance. We have to give an automated system which works on computers. We don't need to give training to any particular person to operate.
0: In your new book, you mentioned that there was a lot of skepticism early on our own surface to air missile. What was the difficult period for the project, and how did you push through it?
1: This being the first time a surface-to-air missile is developed in India, suppose the users are already having surface-to-air missiles, imported ones. That is the proved system which is decades together. They were the OEMs were exporting to other countries. So proved system. Whereas in India, if you are developing something like surface-to-air missile system, how user will feel confident about taking this system and using it? We had to show them the system performance and also explain what are the intricacies of system, how much time it will take to perfect it, and demonstrate. They are showing that so-and-so mission profile, you intercept and show me, four or five, and if I show it to them, they will get a confidence. Then they will have another doubt, okay, research and development wise, these scientists are able to perfect it. Whereas what happens when it goes to production? So how do they get confidence? So we have to show them that first off production models also, the same performance is repeated. So I was, as a project director, was taking care and ensuring that this system performance, what you have seen in development, is much more better than during development with the production models. We had shown. That is how they get a confidence. Then they say approve, yes.
0: Do you feel the budget allocations being done to science and technology? Present budget is to be increased in view of the developments in India. Is it sufficient or it to be increased?
1: Science and technology budgets always there, but that end goal for which we are using is very important. So it should be an integrated approach. Take the example of Akash. Over a period of 25 years, government has expended 600 crores, in which the only our hardware and systems and missiles which we have developed are more than 450 crores. Just with 150 crores, all research and development we have done. And today we have generated is more than 45,000 crores. So country has got this kind of return on investment on a one project, on one R&D project.
0: Right.
1: If such things are there, government will try to fund more.
0: Looking back at your life journey, what do you think that contributed for the greatest achievements in your journey?
1: I have contributed right from the beginning. Critical technologies are developed by DRDO for Akash missile program. One is ramjet propulsion technology, which has taken us for about 13-14 years. Then multiple target handling system, radars, control centers, and kind of thing. That also took about 12 years. And we have learned weapon system integration. Basically, that is one of the critical areas for any particular surface-to-air missile system. That though you may not call it as technology, but the intricacies and the methodologies and models what we have learned is very, very unique. And with that, we have subsequently made another 3-4 surface-to-air missile program, very short time. Because of the first learning point, we had subsequently made number of 3 or 4 surface-to-air missile program in a shorter time. So this kind of knowledge is not available earlier. We have done a lot of number of technology transfer documents, and we held their on-the-hands training with the hardware, with the kind of manufacturing and testing, at stage testing. Subsystems have to be stage tested. How do they test and how do they accept? All these things, knowledge, we passed on to industry. So this is another big challenge. So after they learned whatever technology transfer documents we have given, so they implemented it, all the inspection agency followed our documents, the production was going on at brisk pace, and this all things we have learned. It was there right from the beginning, first design inception till the induction and completion of so many systems to Indian Army, Indian Air Force.
0: The N number of reports highlighted the effectiveness of the Akash system during Operation Sindoor. Can you tell us how it feels as a scientist to know your lab work successfully protected lives on the actual battlefield?
1: We were very, very happy the moment we heard our system was performing very well when it is needed for the country. So it was a proud moment for all of us.
0: A lot of youngsters actually listening this program want to follow your footsteps. Is defense research just about math and physics, or is there any deeper sense of adventure involved?
1: See, some areas adventures are there, in the sense we are now making our rockets ourselves, our production, development, everything, many areas. So there will be little bit kind of static testing, flight testing. In the processing also, propellant processing, all those things we do it. Warhead testing. So they are challenging, but not we should take care of ourselves with respect to safety and all. And by touch wood, we have not got any problems of any hazardous things damaging our human lives. So that much we have learned. But the challenges are always there. Sometimes you may have to go into submarine and test it also. Okay, that is a very big challenge. The most toughest jobs also. So like that, there will be some things you have to go to high altitude and test certain things. Sometimes you may have to fly in an aircraft and do testing. Radars sometimes are mounted on the aircrafts also. So those things, if you want to test all your subsystem development, you have to test, you have to travel in the aircraft, sometimes helicopters. So like that, and you have to sometimes go to the field where soldiers are there, okay? Sometimes inside the tanks. So you have to travel along with them, measure certain things, take the data, perfect your design. Because now there, that time only you will know what will be end user condition. Because end user will be sitting like this and operating it. To that level of ruggedness, system perfection is required. Suppose he finds that our system is not working at that time, when really some warlike situation comes. So you can imagine how, what will be the tension in the, you know, user. So that's how we learn, and then we update our designs. And mostly these kind of challenges are, will also give satisfaction to us.
0: Yes. And being a legendary scientist, how do you actually want to share your knowledge to the youngsters?
1: See, normally when we are actually doing project itself, we will always keep on explaining to the, you know, juniors. So because they are the backbones. Okay. Obviously, if I keep my knowledge with me, there is no use of it. So we keep telling also, we keep not only me and others also, that this knowledge is passed on to them in a regular manner. So they will become later on backbones for the future projects. And we have seen that they, those same teams whom they worked under us, they are doing wonderful job for the next subsequent projects.
0: Who are the persons actually motivated you a lot from your family and colleagues in the Akash project?
1: It is right from the beginning, Dr. Kalam is one of the persons who motivated me. Again, after that, Dr. Pralada, Dr. Panyam, and my junior colleagues, Mr. G. N. Rao, Ajit Chaudhary, Narendra Kale, Nagamaleshwar Rao, and Balakrishna Rao. Our project PA, Mrs. Rama Kumari, who also was there along with us for the past 3.5 decades. And from the family point of view, my wife, Mrs. Sita Anilindala, and my children, Dhatri and Jitin, they have really cooperated in whole, 35 years plus for, success of the Akash missile program.
0: Great. Thanks a lot, Dr. Chandramouli Garu, for giving a valuable information to our listeners of Akashwani. The information given by you is really motivating to the youth and upcoming scientists. Namaskar, man. Thank you.
1: Thanks, Mahesh, and all the best to the listeners of Akashwani program.
2: 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Interviewer was Akashwani correspondent Srinivas Mahesh. 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

0: This is Akashvani, the news read by Valsa Williams. External Affairs Minister Dr. S. Jaishankar arrived in Mongolia today on an official two-day visit. In a social media post, Dr. Jaishankar shared this information and said he is looking forward to fruitful engagements to advance the special partnership between India and Mongolia. During the visit, the External Affairs Minister will meet with the Mongolian leadership and hold discussions with his counterpart, Foreign Minister B. Bhattacharya. On the second leg of his visit, the External Affairs Minister will visit South Korea on Wednesday and Thursday. During the visit, the Minister will hold discussions with Foreign Minister Cho Hyun. He will also deliver the keynote speech at the Jeju Forum for Peace and Prosperity in Jeju on Thursday. The Parliamentary Standing Committee on External Affairs, chaired by Member of Parliament Shashi Tharoor, has begun a four-day study visit to Jammu and Kashmir and Ladakh to review strategic border security and foreign policy issues. Our correspondent reports that the committee will visit Jammu, Srinagar, Kargil and Leh till the 25th of this month to gain first-hand insights into border management and the security situation in frontier areas. The panel is examining recent developments in India's bilateral relations, the suspension of the Indus Waters Treaty and threats posed by cross-border terrorism along the line of control and the international border. It is also focusing on India-China relations and the situation along the line of actual control in eastern Ladakh. India will host the two-day BRICS National Security Advisors meeting in New Delhi beginning today. National Security Advisor Ajit Doval will chair the meeting. A report.
1: During the meeting, the National Security Advisors and heads of delegation of BRICS member countries will exchange views on the theme Non-Traditional Security Challenges Confronting the World Today. They will discuss the rapidly evolving nature of national security challenges as well as the role of new technologies in emerging security threats. The National Security Advisors and heads of delegation will also review the outcomes of the recently held BRICS joint working groups on counter-terrorism and on security in the use of information and communication technologies. Rishu Jaiswal, Akashvani News, Delhi.
0: In Uttar Pradesh, notorious criminal Lalan Singh, carrying a combined bounty of 1,25,000 rupees, was killed in an encounter with the Uttar Pradesh Special Task Force, STF, in Saharanpur last night. Police said the shootout took place on the Sarasava-Nakur road. A resident of Samastipur district in Bihar, Lalan Singh was wanted in several serious criminal cases, including the shooting of a sub-inspector and robbery of his service pistol in Varanasi and a firing-cum-robbery case in Chandauli district. Global crude oil prices declined sharply by up to 3% today after talks between the United States and Iran concluded in Switzerland, easing concerns over supply disruptions and raising hopes of increased Iranian oil exports. International benchmark Brent crude fell more than 2% to around $79 a barrel, while U.S. West Texas intermediate crude traded nearly $75 per barrel, a decrease of 3%. The decline came after senior U.S. and Iranian officials reportedly wrapped up the first round of talks aimed at extending a fragile ceasefire and reducing tensions in the region. The India Meteorological Department has issued a red color warning for heavy to very heavy rainfall over Assam and Meghalaya today. The Met Department has predicted heavy rainfall over Bihar, Odisha, Andhra Pradesh, Karnataka, Kerala, Mahe, Konkan, Goa and Lakshadweep until tomorrow. In men's hockey, India defeated the Netherlands 3-2 in their last match of FIH Pro League Rotterdam leg yesterday. Jugraj Singh, Abhishek and Rajinder Singh scored the goals, helping India register their second win of the leg against the Dutch side. Stand-in captain Hardik Singh was named player of the match for his leadership and strong midfield performance. In the FIFA World Cup 2026, Egypt registered their first ever World Cup victory 3-1 over New Zealand in Vancouver this morning. Liverpool star Mohamed Salah scored his first goal of the tournament. With this win, Egypt took over the first place in Group G. And with that, we end this news bulletin.

0: Padma on Akashvani. In our series People's Padma on Akashvani, we now bring you a special program on SKM Mailanandan, a social worker and entrepreneur who will be honored with the Padma Bhushan.
1: Over the years, Sri Mailanandan has worked tirelessly for farmers, rural communities and youth. His contributions in the fields of social service, village development and education have positively impacted lakhs of lives. Speaking to Akashvani News, Sri Mailanandan recalled his journey of service, which began through entrepreneurship. Starting his career in the poultry sector, he worked closely with farmers and soon recognized the challenges they faced. To protect their interests, he established the Tamil Nadu Poultry Farmers Association. One of his notable contributions was persuading the Tamil Nadu government to include eggs in the state's nutritious meal program. This initiative not only improved nutrition among children, but also provided much needed support to poultry farmers across the state.
2: Namaskaram to everyone. In the year 2026, the central government awarded me the Padma Bhushan Award. I am honored to receive this award. Before this, in 2013, I was awarded the Padma Shri for my social service. The reason for these recognitions is my contribution to social service. Since childhood, I have had a strong interest in service to the society. When I started my business, it was a poultry farm. I used to produce chicken feed and dairy feed. Through this business, I served farmers and poultry farmers. At that time, there were many issues in the poultry sector. The poultry sector was taxed. I established the Tamil Nadu Poultry Farmers Association and served as its head. I approached the government and raised concerns about how the money spent on eggs was being utilized.
1: Sri Mailanandan said a turning point in his life came through his association with spiritual teacher. Inspired by his teachings, he devoted himself increasingly to social and spiritual service. Under his leadership, yoga and meditation programs were expanded to many villages across Tamil Nadu. Lakhs of people have benefited from practices aimed at improving physical health, mental well-being and social harmony.
2: After that, when I reached 60 years, I gave up my business to my children and devoted myself fully to social service. In 1982, I became associated with the Vedatri Maharshi. As a disciple, I got training under him. I established a center in Erode. After seeing my involvement, in 1987, Swamiji appointed me as the head of the organization. Since then, the main purpose of this organization has been in promoting physical, mental and emotional well-being and to inculcate morality in the minds of people. I have been actively involved in many such activities. Now yoga and meditation are being practiced in around 225 villages. To spread these practices, we started the organization with two ashrams located in villages. For 5-6 months, about 75-80% of the villagers are given opportunity to practice yoga and meditation. So far, this initiative has reached 400 villages and has benefited lakhs of people. Through this village service plan, people have been able to reduce physical stress and resolve family problems. Lakhs of women have been relieved of their illnesses.
1: Highlighting his work for young people, Sri Mailanandan said, the Yoga for Youth Empowerment Program has reached nearly 15 lakh students. According to him, meditation and value-based education help children develop self-confidence and discipline. Along with this, his organization also provides educational assistance to underprivileged students and healthcare support to the elderly. He emphasized that social service should be an integral part of life.
2: In addition, we started Yoga for Youth Empowerment for local schools, which has reached about 15 lakh children. I have been running these programs for over 3 decades. This has been appreciated by everyone. I also run a monthly magazine named Anubhu Oli for the past 32 years. Another monthly magazine, Manavala Kalanjan, has been running for 37 years. When I was running my poultry business, I published magazine Kodi Nanban, Friend of Chicken. I formed a consumer forum to protect consumer rights. I have won cash award for the village. I have Nugarvor Kalavan magazine been running for 35 years. I have opened a center in a predominantly scheduled caste village. I run a magazine for it. No other organization has done this in India. That is why I got the President's Award for this. In addition, we provide 3 meals a day to the elderly along with free medical treatment. We also provide free education to children. Beyond school education, we support about 200 to 300 students with diploma courses and higher education, including degrees and yoga education also. Our organization helps them financially by sharing part of the income that we generate. We provide the children with a part of that income. I believe we should help others in this way. This has been my nature. I have not left social service since 1996. I have dedicated myself fully to service since I attained the age of 60. For 21 years, I have worked as a social servant. Because of these activities carried out without expecting any reward, the government has honored me with this prestigious award.
3: எதிர்பார்க்காமல் இந்த சேவையில் ஈடுபட்ட காரணத்தினால் அரசு எனக்கு இந்த உறுதி கொடுத்திருக்கிறது.
1: Reflecting on his journey from a small entrepreneur to the head of a large business enterprise, Shri Mailanandan said businesses can grow sustainably when they focus on quality, customer welfare and discipline.
3: இன்றைய பூர்வ தொழில் செய்பவர்கள்
2: Today, people are doing well in business, but when it comes to social service, they hesitate. You need a good heart. We must practice self-examination daily and remove our negative qualities. We should speak kindly and do good deeds. I want to always speak well with everyone and do good things. This is how I think businessmen and young people should move forward. You don't have to sacrifice your whole life. From the beginning, from the first month of salary, you have to start. You have to start with what you are good at. You have to give something to the other person, to the society. I want to say something to the youngsters. I started as a one-man shop. My father supported me. I had very little money and earned only rupees 3,000 back then. From there, I grew step by step. And I did well. I did well in partnership. I opened a private limited company. I did well in that too. I opened a public limited company, then I opened another company. So, one has to concentrate on quality. You have to take care of your customer's welfare. You have to be disciplined. When quality and service are the same, business will flourish. Today, my companies earn about 5,000 crores a year. My sons have taken over the business and they are taking it further and doing better.
1: Expressing gratitude for receiving the Padma Bhushan, Shri Mailanandan said the honor belongs to everyone who supported his mission.
2: In the beginning, we didn't focus only on money. We had to make money. We had to take care of the welfare of the society too. If we take good care of society, if we concentrate, there is chance that all businesses will flourish. Children today face many distractions, so we encourage them to practice meditation regularly. This award is for service. It is not mine alone. It belongs to everyone who have supported me, including the government. My love, my thanks, greetings and best wishes to everyone. I wish everyone a long and healthy life.
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0: Security Advisors meeting begins in New Delhi to discuss emerging security challenges. External Affairs Minister Dr. S. Jaishankar arrives in Mongolia to hold meeting with his counterpart to deepen economic ties. IMD forecasts heavy to very heavy rainfall over Assam and Meghalaya today. And in FIFA World Cup, Egypt beat New Zealand 3-1 to secure first ever World Cup victory. In a major employment and welfare push, the BJP-led West Bengal government today presented its first full budget 2026-27, focusing on social welfare, infrastructure development and employment, and also announced a slew of women-centric schemes. Presented today by Finance Minister Swapan Dasgupta, has announced the recruitment for 1 lakh vacant posts across various state departments. 33% of these new positions will be reserved for women. We have a detailed report from our Kolkata correspondent.
1: The government proposed a 20% hike in dearness allowance for government and semi-government employees, teachers and teaching staff. Pensioners will also benefit from this increase, which will take effect from 1st October. Presenting a deficit budget of 6,070 crore, Finance Minister Swapan Dasgupta called it a roadmap for building a developed Bengal. He also revealed that the state's debt now stands at over 8 lakh crore rupees, making financial discipline a major challenge. The budget includes recruitment for 1 lakh vacant posts, 20,000 in the police force and 50,000 teachers. 33% of these jobs will be reserved for women, with an additional 10% reserved for Agniveers. Key allocations include rupees 36,000 crore for the Annapurna Yojana, over rupees 8,500 crore for agriculture, rupees 8,000 crore for food and supplies, rupees 7,000 crore for higher education, and nearly rupees 18,000 crore for home and hill affairs. The government also announced salary hikes for para teachers, civic volunteers, and village police. Anganwadi and ASHA workers will receive an additional rupees 5,000 monthly honorarium, while midday meal cooks will get rupees 1,000 more. Further measures include setting up a tea board for workers' welfare, Ayushman Bharat health cards for migrant laborers, and the One Nation One Ration scheme. In his speech, the finance minister pledged to build a corruption-free administration, promising citizen services that are simpler, more transparent and accountable. Shondipan Dasgupta, Akashvani News, Kolkata.
0: The BRICS National Security Advisors meeting is underway in New Delhi. The two-day meeting, being chaired by National Security Advisor Ajit Doval, brings together security chiefs from the bloc's 11 member countries. These include India, Brazil, China, Egypt, Ethiopia, Indonesia, Iran, Russia and Saudi Arabia, South Africa and the UAE. We have a report.
2: During the meeting, the National Security Advisors and heads of delegation of BRICS member countries will exchange views on the theme, Non-Traditional Security Challenges Confronting the World Today. They will discuss the rapidly evolving nature of national security challenges as well as the role of new technologies in emerging security threats. The National Security Advisors and heads of delegation will also review the outcomes of the recently held BRICS Joint Working Groups on Counter-Terrorism and on Security in the Use of Information and Communication Technologies. Rishu Jaiswal, Akashvani News, Delhi.
0: The gathering takes place as India holds the BRICS chairship for the fourth time in 2026, having previously led the grouping in 2012, 2016 and 2021. India's chairmanship operates under the theme Building for Resilience, Innovation, Cooperation and Sustainability, reflecting Prime Minister Narendra Modi's people-centric vision articulated at the 2025 Rio Summit. President Draupadi Murmu today interacted with cheetah mitras and members of the Saharia tribe at Kuno National Park in Madhya Pradesh's Shyopur district. She appreciated their contribution to Project Cheetah and said the active participation of local communities is playing an important role in the success of the ambitious conservation program. Earlier, the president went on a safari in Kuno National Park and reviewed the progress of the cheetah reintroduction project. She also visited the Cheetah Command and Control Center, where she viewed an exhibition on Project Cheetah and was briefed on the monitoring, tracking and conservation measures being undertaken for the animals. Officials informed the president that India currently has 52 cheetahs, including 49 in Kuno National Park, while three have been relocated to Gandhi Sagar Wildlife Sanctuary. She was also apprised of the tracking system, conservation initiative,

0: And water facilities developed inside the forest for the cheetahs. Project Cheetah was launched by Prime Minister Modi in 2022 with the release of 8 cheetahs brought from Namibia into Kuno National Park. Subsequently, additional cheetahs were brought from South Africa and Botswana. The cheetah population in Kuno has been steadily increasing through sustained conservation and breeding efforts, marking a significant milestone in India's wildlife conservation program. The Parliamentary Standing Committee on External Affairs, chaired by Member of Parliament Shashi Tharoor, has begun a 4-day study visit to Jammu and Kashmir and Ladakh to review strategic border security and foreign policy issues. Our correspondent reports that the committee will visit Jammu, Srinagar, Kargil and Leh till the 25th of this month to gain first-hand insights into border management and the security situation in frontier areas. The panel is examining recent developments in India's bilateral relations, the suspension of the Indus Waters Treaty and threats posed by cross-border terrorism along the line of control and the international border. It is also focusing on India-China relations and the situation along the line of actual control in eastern Ladakh. BJP National President Nitin Naveen met renowned agricultural scientist and Padma Bhushan awardee Sardara Singh Jhol in Ludhiana today and held discussions on Punjab's agrarian crisis. Following the meeting, Mr. Naveen said it was a privilege to interact with a personality who has made immense contributions to the field of agriculture. He said he gained valuable insights on agricultural issues during his interaction with Shri Jhol and expressed confidence that his views and suggestions would prove beneficial for the nation.
1: I consider it a great honor to meet someone who truly understands the concerns and aspirations of farmers and is committed to helping them progress in the right direction. He has studied these issues extensively, and it is a privilege for me to have the opportunity to meet him.
0: In Uttar Pradesh, notorious criminal Lalan Singh, carrying a combined bounty of 1,25,000 rupees, was killed in an encounter with the Uttar Pradesh Special Task Force in Saharanpur last night. Police said the shootout took place on the Sarsawa Nakur Road. A resident of Samastipur district in Bihar, Lalan Singh, was wanted in several serious criminal cases, including the shooting of a sub-inspector and robbery of his service pistol in Varanasi, and a firing-cum-robbery case in Chandauli district. This is Akashwani giving you the news. For quick news updates round the clock, follow us on our X handle at AIR News Alerts. And for details of stories and more, log on to our website www.newsonair.gov.in and download News on AIR app. Welcome back to the Midday News. External Affairs Minister Dr. S. Jaishankar arrived in Mongolia on a 2-day visit to further advance the special partnership between the two countries. In a social media post, Dr. Jaishankar shared this information and said he is looking forward to fruitful engagements. During the visit, the External Affairs Minister will meet with the Mongolian leadership and hold discussions with his counterpart, Foreign Minister B. Batsetseg. On the second leg of his visit, the External Affairs Minister will visit South Korea on Wednesday and Thursday. He will hold discussions with Foreign Minister Cho Hyun. He will also deliver the keynote speech at the Jeju Forum for Peace and Prosperity in Jeju on Thursday. In Colombia, right-wing candidate Abelardo de la Espriella has narrowly won Colombia's presidential election, defeating left-wing Senator Ivan Cepeda by a very small margin. According to preliminary results, with almost all votes counted, De La Espriella received about 12.95 million votes, around 49.7% of the votes, while Cepeda received about 12.7 million, around 48.7% of the votes. The election marks a sharp shift in Colombia's politics after the presidency of Gustavo Petro, who was constitutionally barred from running again and backed Cepeda as his successor. An explosion ripped through Qatar's key natural gas export infrastructure, injuring at least 54 people, while 18 others remain missing. According to official reports, the blast occurred in the Ras Laffan industrial area last night, one of the world's most important energy hubs, during ongoing efforts to resume operations at the facility following a

0: Today, we bring you an inspiring story from the field of traditional medicine. Dr. Punyamurthy Natesan, a distinguished veterinary pharmacologist from Tamil Nadu, has been selected to be conferred with one of the country's highest civilian honors, the Padma Shri Award. Through years of dedicated work in ethno-veterinary medicine, he has focused on delivering accessible, affordable, and sustainable healthcare solutions for livestock. Speaking to Akashvani News on the importance of accessible and affordable livestock healthcare, Dr. Punyamurthy Natesan highlighted how traditional Siddha-based ethno-veterinary medicine has consistently delivered effective and positive outcomes for farmers.
1: I've been working

0: for the last 25 years on traditional Siddha based ethno veterinary medicine to counteract some of the issues affecting the livestock production in India. First thing is accessibility of these medicinal resources and services for the farm gate level, especially the India farmers having very low number of cattle, 2-3 in number. So that is one main reason. The second is affordability of healthcare systems and services. Third one is the what is the outcome of these medical interventions. So a positive outcome is very essential for identifying a healthcare intervention as useful. If only there is positive outcome, we can call it as a successful medical intervention. So these issues were the first tenets I actually tested for the traditional system, the ethno-veterinary medicine. In the course of about 10 years, I realized the traditional Siddha-based ethno-veterinary medicine is fulfilling all these criteria very effectively. Not only that, this ethno-veterinary medicine is also preventive, curative and reparative. For example, if you take mastitis, something has been done earlier and there is a disturbance in the milk producing apparatus in the udder, the tissues, and they are showing some fibrosed nature, nothing could be done normally. But aloe vera, turmeric and chunna, the combination which we call as the magnum opus of our formulations, which is being promoted and disseminated by National Dairy Development Board, Government of India, which is also featuring in the standard veterinary treatment guidelines for veterinarians in the field and also in the strategic document for prevention control of mastitis. So this particular recipe comprising of aloe vera, turmeric and chunna, standardizing the SOPs related to that, about 250 grams of whole aloe vera, 50 grams of turmeric and 15 to 20 grams of chunna powder. So makes a very clear case which can be used to prevent mastitis, which can be used as a therapy in the outbreak of mastitis in the individual animal, and also the fibrosed condition can be brought back to production the maximum possible. So this is not prevalent with any other system. The second point which I consider very, very crucial is that this particular knowledge system was not just taken up like that. By understanding the modern pathobiology of the disease, the various outcome of this disease in the individual animal, by applying this understanding of the Siddha-based ethno-veterinary medicine to bring about not only a cure in the real sense, but also maintaining the reproductive status of the animal, which is very crucial in livestock production.
1: Emphasizing the broader impact of traditional practices on both animal and human health, Dr. Natesan explained how ethno-veterinary medicine promotes chemical-free livestock products and supports sustainable and natural farming systems.
0: Health must be sustainable and productive in nature and keep the animal healthy. So the first point is the ethno-veterinary medicine does is it brings about the milk, meat and eggs from livestock industry completely free from chemical drug residues. So we use standalone method of using only traditional herbal recipes combining with no other chemical. So that is fine when we use the milk, meat and eggs for the food basket, which is completely free from the chemical residues. That's possible. But that is not the only advantage. Another major contribution of ethno-veterinary medicine is the dung, urine from the cattle, pellets and droppings from the sheep and goats and poultry are also completely free from drug residues, so that the inputs are going into the natural or organic farming methods. So which I consider as the first important step into natural farming and One Health outcome.
1: Explaining the concept of One Health and its dimensions, Dr. Punyamurthy Natesan highlighted how ethno-veterinary medicine plays a crucial role in promoting environmental sustainability and holistic health outcomes.
0: So what is One Health? One Health is soil health, plant health, animal health, human health, in toto the environmental health. So if you keep the animals free from drug residues for their maintenance, in maintaining health and production, you not only produce milk, meat and eggs free from chemical residues, but also make dung, urine, other droppings from the animals completely free from these chemical residues, which base organic farming very effective, and that is the first step towards One Health. So in that respect, I consider ethnoveterinary medicine is an important and first step towards One Health initiative.
1: Dr. Punyamurthy Natesan also pointed out the available evidence demonstrating effectiveness and reliability of ethnoveterinary medicine.
0: The next very important contribution of ethnoveterinary medicine, which is tested scientifically and proven with a very large number of data, 12.5 lakh animals through the NDDB work, proves beyond doubt that ethnoveterinary medicine is not only evidence-based and a very, very consistent tool in maintaining very effective livestock production, which is sustainable, and maintain livelihoods as an affordable healthcare system.
1: Highlighting the wider relevance of ethnoveterinary medicine in addressing antimicrobial resistance and promoting sustainable agriculture within the One Health framework, Dr. Punyamurthy Natesan also underscored its scientific validation, large-scale adoption, and effective dissemination among farmers.
0: So, if you see this from this perspective, the antimicrobial resistance is an important area which is being a worrisome issue across the globe. Nobody is able to deal with that as an alternative. So, ethnoveterinary medicine provides a very clear alternative to unnecessary dependence on antimicrobials. It is to be conserved for future. So, antimicrobial stewardship is achieved through ethnoveterinary medicine. So, I think these are all some of the essential components of this ethnoveterinary medicine, which is inherently present in that. So, I had the opportunity as a professor of pharmacology and toxicology from TANUAS, with the able support from TDU and many other organizations, which I should say that All India Radio, Trichy, had the opportunity to disseminate the information on EVM for a very, very long period, starting from 2002, and they still continue to do. You know, reaching the unreached at the farm gate level is very essential for them to provide. So, All India Radio, Trichy has done a service in that. Doordarshan also are covered, and they regularly feature this. So, many other media partners in this community development, they are also part of it. So, as an institution, FRLHT, TDU Bangalore, CIKS, MSSRF, BEES, Gopals, SEVA, Antra, NLF Netherlands and NLF India, they are all very important collaborators for dissemination of my work, which has given an enormous opportunity to generate data which proves beyond doubt that ethnoveterinary medicine is an evidence-based medicine which can go stand alone in handling infectious, metabolic, under other musculoskeletal system diseases which cripple the livestock in terms of its production and livability. So, farmers in India, they are dependent on livestock for their livelihoods. To keep all the population remain in the villages to sustain food production through agriculture and animal husbandry is our motto, and also make the soil fertile, the environment green. So, ethnoveterinary medicine provides a very right combination of these things based on the traditional Siddha knowledge that I have been happy to handle such a robust knowledge system. The Siddha Ayurveda understanding of the traditional knowledge is very crucial for the exploitation of this knowledge system, so to say. So, the farmers can easily learn this, and it's an important transfer of technology which could be scaled up across the country. And as a whole, that ethnoveterinary medicine is playing a pivotal role in maintaining the soil microbiome balance, thereby maintaining a balance of all the other microbes in the different systems of the biosphere, like plants, animals, human beings, water bodies, atmosphere, you name it. So this is an important and first step towards achieving One Health. So One Health is our motto in the villages through agriculture, which is organic and natural, and also livestock production, which is organic and natural. Ethnoveterinary medicine is again an important step towards making One Health a reality, with the increasing incidence of many metabolic diseases like obesity and lifestyle disorders in the Indian population, that we have to make sure we keep the soil fertile and we keep the animals free from chemical residues in terms of their output, not only in milk, meat and eggs, but also urine and dung. So in every respect, ethnoveterinary medicine provides an excellent opportunity to keep one health a possibility. The major question being asked.

0: about traditional knowledge is whether it is scientifically based. I would answer it very cleanly that we, through ICR network, Tamil Nadu State Part 2 scheme, and also later under TANI scheme, a huge sum of money has been funded for this. And to make a clear statement, we did all the preliminary work from documentation, phytochemical analysis, literature survey, and also in vitro, in vivo study. Recently, through college in Pala, St. Thomas College in Pala, and also Indian Institute of Science in Bangalore, funded by the National Dairy Development Board, we have done, as I mentioned to you, this aloe vera, turmeric, and chunam combination and ethanovitlary formulation for mastitis was thoroughly analyzed for in vivo and in vitro studies. One of the papers has been recently accepted and published by the Elsevier journal, Microbial Pathogenesis, in its December 2025 issue. So the acceptance by all the stakeholders, see, the farmers, they are the first users of this knowledge, and the field veterinarians, the academia, the various veterinary institutes, the field doctors and the policy makers and government bureaucrats have all believed in this system because of the enormous success we are able to show in this system. So we as Indians can be proud that our knowledge system stands the test of even the strictest so-called scientific fundamentals to prove that this knowledge system is robust, effective, scalable, and can address the very serious issues like antimicrobial resistance and provide clean food and also help produce clean food. I'm very thankful to the Government of India for considering as an individual myself and also recognizing the concept of Siddha-based ethno-veterinary medicine for the award of Padma Shri for the year 2026. While thanking them profoundly, I also must add quickly that this is not only an recognition for the individual and the team of people who have contributed to this, but also a great responsibility to keep this knowledge fully and thoroughly analyzed for many other diseases for which there is a need, and also take it to every nook and corner of India so that the farmers in India will keep not only their animals' product like milk, meat and eggs clean, but also their environment clean, so that India becoming a organic hub in food production is a reality. So the responsibility I feel that should involve in educating the veterinarians, the farmers and all the stakeholders to believe that Indian knowledge system is robust, effective and will help in taking it forward for the future. So this is a very important thing, that not only we give our future generations a very fertile soil as a legacy, but also the robust systems which they can continue to grow. There is a term called medicinal agroecology. What it means by that is that we keep the environment very safe, because there is always a need for growing more and more food. That food should be made ecologically safer way through conservation agriculture, through conserving all the resources. The insects are dying because of the chemical usage on a day-to-day, domestic as well as industrial as well as environmental pollutants. And there are endocrine disruptors which affect the reproductive ability of all the species connected. So insect crisis is another area where ethnovitrine medicine can definitely help those who are working in that area, that there is a knowledge system which is robust, which will keep the entire atmosphere with diverse beings, which will help in pollination, maintain soil fertility, and also help to sustain the food production forever. Because we need to produce more and more food with less and less land. So a sustainable way of food production is very important. Ethnovitrinary medicine shows the way. So this Padma Shri Award for a person working on ethnovitrinary medicine is a reminder that India is confident of its roots and its robust knowledge system. And we have a message to the world that we have enough things to amalgamate all our knowledge systems seamlessly, fusing with the modern advancements. We don't replace one with other. And when we talk about the ethnovitrinary medicine, we don't talk about the superiority of one system with other. We are talking about the diversity of applications in various situations. When there is a surgery, we do the surgery with utmost care. When there is a medical intervention, we use the ethnovitrinary medicine effectively so that there is no need for any other chemical intervention. Ethnovitreous medicine does not replace anything. It helps to keep the entire stock of things with the modernity in seamless fusion with the understanding, and connecting the ancient roots with the modern understanding is the beauty of this knowledge system. When somebody asks, how did you get into this type of work? So my visit in 1997 as a AHRTP fellow to US and Canada to learn how they teach pharmacology and toxicology in the North American universities. So I had a feeling that they are not working for our problems. So I thought we should have a solution for our own problems, don't depend on others. But I didn't know where to start. So I attended a meeting by the Danida program conducted by the Animal Husbandry Department, Government of Tamil Nadu. So I had the meeting with the traditional healers. So I realized there is a potential knowledge system. So when I started working, many people doubted why a full-fledged pharmacology professor should get into a knowledge system which is not having any clear boundaries. But I realized very soon that they are having a very, very robust knowledge system. So when I started working, there were few awards coming on the way. One of the first things came from Nammalvar Foundation. The next was Tamil Nadu State Council in Science and Technology as the Tamil Nadu Scientist Award. And then Indian Society of Pharmacology and Toxicology, Indian Society of Ethnopharmacology, Indian Society for Buffalo Development, Indian Veterinary Association, many things followed, realizing the need for such system. I always think these awards are the recognition for an important knowledge system. So the 2026 Padma Shri announcement is a pinnacle of glory for the system.
1: Expressing his gratitude on being selected for the Padma Shri Award, Dr. Punyamurthy Natesan said that India's traditional knowledge systems have the potential to address both local needs and global challenges.
0: So I think all those who are responsible for selecting me for the honor of Padma Shri for the year 2026 stems from the fact that Indian traditional knowledge system on health is not only a robust system, but also can show the way for the entire world. And we say normally, we think globally and act locally. And this ethnovitreous medicine is not only solves the local problems, but also help to address an important global issue like antimicrobial resistance. So I thank once again all those who have helped me to achieve this. Thank you.
1: With that, we come to the end of the special program, People's Padma, on Akashvani, wherein we shared the work of Dr. Punyamurthy Natesan. We will continue to bring more such inspiring stories. Thank you, listeners, for joining us. Have a great evening and stay tuned to Akashvani. You can send your feedback on this program to us via email. 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

0: Padma on Akashvani. In the series People's Padma on Akashvani, we now bring you an exclusive interview with Professor V. Kamakoti, Director of the Indian Institute of Technology, Madras. The interviewer is Meghna Bose. In the series, we speak to Padma awardees for the year 2026.
1: Welcome to the Akashvani podcast. Our guest today is Dr. V. Kamakoti. Mr. Kamakoti, welcome to the Akashvani podcast.
2: Thank you.
1: Dr. Kamakoti, you head India's top-ranked engineering institution, IIT Madras. You have also been an alumnus of the school. Tell us about your academic journey. Were you always academically inclined? Because I read somewhere that before engineering, first cricket and then violin were an important part of your life.
2: So if you ask me if I was a nerd, I was not. My journey, academic journey, started. I joined a school called Vidya Bharati, a very cool school. I was very much deeply into cricket. I was an opening batsman and also a spin bowler. That was secondary, but batting was main for me. But I was only child, and one day one bouncer hit my specs and then broke, and my father got really worried. He thought cricket is going to be very dangerous for me. And he actually took this bat and threw it in the well. And he said, you do anything in life, not this one. Then I revolted as much as possible, but nothing worked. Then I took violin. I had a nice teacher, Janakam Chari. I want to mention her name here. Then I started learning violin. And that journey continued for 18 years after that. And I did learn quite a number of songs too. I find that the time to practice is becoming very rare now. Then at plus one and plus two, I joined another school, PS Senior Secondary School. That was a turning point. A very strict principal, Alamelu, who really took care of me. She used to scold me like anything. But then, now I feel whatever she has done. On the day when I got the Padmasri, I really thought of Madam Alamelu, because those schools

0: siblings has actually shaped my career, and she brought me back into academics in a good way. After plus two, I didn't like chemistry, so I flunked in chemistry JE advanced those days, so I couldn't get into it. Then I joined Sri Venkateswara College of Engineering. It's under Madras University. And I did make a B in computer science 4 years. Then with full vigor and so upset I didn't get IIT Madras, I loved that institute from that day itself. So I wrote the GATE examination. Got very good score. I got an M.Tech in IIT Kanpur and a M.S. research in IIT Madras. So I joined the M.S. research, then PhD. That itself. Then I went to Indian Institute of Science, Super Computer Education Center. I worked for 2 years, around 2 years as a postdoc there. Then came back to Indian Institute of Mathematical Sciences. It's under the Department of Atomic Energy. He did another postdoc for 2 years. Then worked in an industry for 1.5 years to 2 years. This ATA research, graphics processor company. Then 2001, I joined back IIT Madras, 2001, July 1, as an assistant professor. Then 2006, I became an associate professor. 2009, I became professor. 2010, I became chairman of the joint entrance examination, which once I failed. Okay. And then I was basically given a lot of administrative responsibilities. I became an associate dean of ICSR, the Industrial Consultancy Sponsor Bus. It's a very big division of IIT class. And 2022, I became director. So this is my entire journey, please.
1: That's truly a very inspiring. You know, for spearheading the development of the country's first open indigenous microprocessor, Shakti, to make the country more Atmanirbhar in the crucial semiconductor sector. Why is it important that India develop its own indigenous microchip?
0: So the microprocessor is actually the brain of any electronic system. The program there runs in that, and that guides how the system works. And if that is not under our control, then essentially it's like having all systems, the brain, in the control of somebody else. So microprocessors become extremely important. And somewhere in 2012, that time, Dr. Abdul Kalam, my Manasi Guru, I follow a lot of his principles. So he said that for him, vision, like how our Honorable Prime Minister has Viksit Bharat 2047, he had this vision 2020. And he said, by 2020, make something that is no more abstract, but it should be concrete. Meaning, don't just tell stories, but do something concrete. That's what he meant. So we thought in 2012-13, what can we do for the country? Then we started this microprocessor program. And we did. And so sentimentally, 2020, I was at for that work, I was awarded the Abdul Kalam Innovation Fellowship. So it was very coincident. I felt very happy and nostalgic about it. But as a country, we need microprocessors that should be indigenously developed. Otherwise, we'll be dependent on other nations. And it's not quite good for us to depend on other nations for such a most important component that is being part of our entire human life today. It touches human life. Microprocessors touches your life today. So that is the reason why we started that project. Around 2013, we started with a bunch of students. Around 2017, it got funded by Ministry of Electronics and Information Technology. We named it Shakti. And then a lot of companies have come. The product is becoming commercial. The RISC-V is one well-known standard that has developed, an open source standard. And we are now, as a country, we have now adopted RISC-V as our instruction set architecture. And we are doing process for the country. So looking back, this 14 years of journey, I feel quite satisfied.
1: So, what were the challenges in this journey of developing Shakti, and how did you and your team overcome these challenges?
0: So, when we want to actually make a semiconductor chip, one of the things that we were determined is we can do a semiconductor chip within India. Right? Doing the chip by manufacturing it somewhere outside is not, it's not that big challenge. We wanted to prove that the ecosystem exists within India. And first and foremost, we did not have qualified manpower to basically run the program. Right, we had one or two people who had some introduction to, semiconductor electronics. So we started, everything was from scratch. But I must be thankful to all my students who joined us intern. I had two persons I want to mention here, Neil Gala and Arjun Menon. They are now currently running a company which is based on this microprocessor, who actually spent quite a significant amount of time. They joined me as an unpaid intern. And then they became a paid intern, paid project staff, did MS, then PhD, then stay with me as a postdoc. So it was 10-12 years they put their career with us. It's some very great belief that something will happen at someday. And they would have got a lot of job offers. I know personally, they got jobs worth 50 L per annum, right? And they

0: left all those deals at that early age and twisted this to make this process. That is one very important thing. And a very important challenge was to retain this type of people to run this project, because it's not 1 year project. And you know, in an academic institution, we have 100% attrition in May and 100% fresh recruitment in June. And a long project cannot run like this. So we did form a team. Many of the members are still there working on similar same projects. And that was one challenge. And it took us a lot of time to basically convince the ecosystem, convince all the experts here, this RISC-V or this is a way to go and they need to fund us. It took a lot of time to get it. But as act of this convincing, we also learned what it means, what are the challenges. Because when you start writing proposal, you go through much deeper. And that gave us that confidence. But in 2017, when we got it, after that, one of the chips that was made was that the design was done in IIT Madras. The manufacturing was done in Chandigarh, semiconductor laboratory. So 180 nanometer, old technology, but very still relevant technology. And then we did the PCB design at our lab. PCB was manufactured in Bangalore. All assembly happened in Sriperumbudur. And we put it, software was written here and we put it. So everything happened within the India ecosystem. And it did happen somewhere in September of 2019, where this whole thing booted. And that was a great day for it. Something where we could show India that, you know, there is an ecosystem available today that can make a complex microprocessor, boot it, and not just the microprocessor chip, but also the motherboard and also the software. So that was a very important lesson. And the lesson that it taught me as a teacher was that when the operating system actually booted, there are several millions of instructions that executes before you get a when you switch on your mobile phone, you get a logo, right? And before that, the million instructions. That was a new thing for me. And from the way I thought, the way I was teaching some of the courses, I felt it's completely, you know, useless to teach those things. 15 years I've been teaching that. But then I got a sudden, after doing this project, I called, oh, irrelevant it is. So I actually started changing the way we approach systems engineering. And our curriculum changes. So many things changed because of Shakti.
1: You have to reevaluate an entire curriculum. Yes, that's a huge change. But can you share with us some of the success stories associated with Shakti and how it has impacted the semiconductor ecosystem of India?
0: Today, we have at least 3-4 companies who are working based on Shakti. And that is extremely important today. We need semiconductor companies here, not just design companies, but system companies which can make the entire system. So we have developed, if you say a mobile phone, right, there's some person who make the application processor. There's somebody who licenses the processor to them. So there's a company which licenses the processor and somebody makes a chip out of it. So we have companies which make the core and license it. But then we have another company which has actually made the chip today and it's basically selling. It's coming a commercial stage. So these are all very important success stories. Today, can you do it? This is digital design. The answer is yes, I've made a microprocessor. That's a bigger story. And a lot more to do, of course. There's a very major big project that we are going to take. Whether can I make this into a server chip? Whatever you have done are things that will go on small devices. But you do look at large servers, your mail server, etc. Can we have some things for the server chip? So these are some of the other challenges that we have in the card and we are trying to push.
1: I wanted to ask that worldwide there are rising fears of AI disrupting jobs, threatening careers, and parents are worried about its impact on their children's education. So what are your thoughts on the role of AI in education and how can we in India leverage it for our needs and for improving our education system?
0: Very good question. So AI in education, we'll not talk about education of AI, that's happening. AI in education is very, very important today. See, any technology that we see, there's a good and bad. And it's very important take all the good and eliminate all the bad. And this elimination of the bad comes from two good habits, good type of people who develop those systems, and then regulations. So three things play an important role. Like if I don't want to use the bad thing of a technology, even if somebody creates some technology that can be used for bad thing, if I don't want to shoot, right? That's one part. If somebody doesn't make a gun that will kill people, then that is the second part. The third part is, of course, there will be regulations, law, that in Prabandha. So three parts actually make good to ensure that technology is properly used. And I think as a country, we need to develop that for any technology. Coming back to AI, So the AI can help a student, can be a personal co-pilot to the student. Suppose you are interviewing somebody, you just have 4 minutes and your director says, go and interview, right? It can give you a lot of pointers of how to ask. So this is very important. So summarization and to can be a co-pilot. To not interview the person, but it can give you points of what nice questions.
1: Like an assistant.
0: Not like an assistant. It is an assistant.
1: Yes.
0: So it's a, we call it co-pilot.
1: Co-pilot.
0: So that the AI can be a co-pilot for every student. AI can also be a co-pilot for the parent of that student. In the sense, it can tell your son is good, your daughter is good on this. Like, we're going to shape the career. Many of the fathers and mother today say, when the moment the baby is probably conceived or even delivered, they say you should become engineer, doctor. We don't know what the kid wants. Kid would like to become Ravi Shankar, right? We have this great photo here. So that is also something which AI can do. AI can be a co-pilot. Look at Tare Zameen Par. Till the fifth standard, the kid was not known to be autistic, and then turmoil the kid undergoes. But after that, when they recognize it, then the kid has a great future. I think AI will help the parent identify such type of learning disabilities, etc. to actually shape the career of the student. And then, of course, to the teacher. Today, we have 100, 200 in the class. Now, to give personal attention, AI can be a very good prompter to the teacher saying, this guy is weak in this thing, go and teach this. So the type of attention can bring. And for policy holders also, like government ministry or district administration, what should I do to improve education? That AI can give a lot of feedback. So AI in education can be a game changer. And specifically with respect to the job aspect, when early 80s, when computerization was included in the banking sector, there was strike at SBI. They said computers will take off the job. Today, can you run the bank without computers? No. But how many jobs have been created? So people who don't want to learn AI may suffer. People who can upskill themselves and learn AI and use AI will get much more interesting jobs. So AI will be a job creator. But it demands that the people upskill themselves to learn a bit of AI. Like how people learned a bit of computer and they are able to manage. Similarly, they can do this. So this is my answer.
1: All right. So coming back to AI and microprocessors, semiconductors, I wanted to talk more about the nature of the India AI Impact Summit, New Delhi. What role has the summit played at positioning India in the global AI landscape?
0: India is probably the only country that can dictate what AI can lead to for two reasons. One, we have to scale. We are large data producers. Everywhere, anything that we do, every time we move, we produce data. Why we are moving traffic data, LUD data, finance data. We have the largest transaction happening on the UPI today. So we have a lot of data. Second thing is, India will be the largest consumer of AIs. Because we have already 1 billion people who are going to use smartphone. And the moment you start using smartphone, you are already into the AI. So India can never be neglected or ignored. And that's how AI Impact Summit has become quite important today. And everybody has recognized this, realized this, both us, other side of the world. So that is first. So is India on the AI global map? Yes, India is on the map already. And we have a lot of talent. We have a lot of mathematics is needed for AI. Of course, you need hardware and other things. But basic fundamental probability statistics, right? I think plus two max exam. So all of these people should study max. Now, if you want to become an AI expert, to the viewers, if you are studying 10th standard or 12th standard, 9th standard, 10th standard, do your probability and statistics there. So we have the talent. We have very good talent in that sphere. I'm sure we will be developing great AI algorithms that can run the AI system. And so that way, to support the AI ecosystem, I think we have quite a bit of talent in that. So the ecosystem is, yes, we are the largest generators of data, which forms the basics for AI. We are also the largest consumer of AI application. So India is already in the...
1: Absolutely, sir. Now, talking of talent, IIT Madras has consistently ranked as the number one engineering institution in the NIRF rankings since 2015 for 10 consecutive years. You became the director in 2022. What are the most challenging aspects of leading one of India's top educational institutes? And in those moments, what is it that helps you, guides you with those challenges?
0: There is a very interesting saying in Ramayana, Sarvada Sukadam Mitram Duskaram Paripadanam. It is very easy to make friendship, but very difficult to maintain. Similarly, as such, it's very easy to go to the top, but very difficult to maintain that top. So what we have done right is, IIT Madras as an entity, what is so heartening, why I am so thankful to God, why I got this Padma Shri, it's for this reason. As an institute, our staff, our faculty, our students, our alumni, our industry collaborators, our funding agencies, ministry, all

0: of us have worked very closely. We do have some certain, we can't even say difference of opinion, different points of view. But we all decide to converse and come to some common point and move forward. I think that cohesive work, cohesive focused work is something that has kept IIT Madras on the top. And so both my predecessor and predecessor's predecessor both had the fortune of leading the institute for over a decade, 10 plus years. And both have set the whole thing so smooth that the transition was very smooth. And I did not have any great challenges at this point to basically handle with it. But one of the things that came up after 2022 was this post-COVID era. We are also now starting to look at implementation of the National Education Policy, which was having a lot of very important pores. All those things we have taken up. We now moved from IITM for the JEE Advanced and the Gate Pass students to IITM for All. We have a largest online program. We have made at least 25,000 children from rural background come and visit IITM with us every year. So we opened Vidya Shakti, a rural interaction center platform. We have the world's largest online degree, which caters to more than 50,000 students. We file one patent a day, with more than a patent a day. And we have 100 plus startups. So lot things have come up in this last 4 or 5 years. And we also are the first IIT to open an international campus at Zanzibar in Africa. And so many great things.
1: That's amazing. And obviously, like, all of those things cements IIT Madras's position at the top. Coming to my next question, I want to ask that India has a significant rural population. What are the challenges for students from rural areas in accessing quality education, especially higher education in STEM fields?
0: So, good teachers going to rural India and teaching, I think, is becoming very difficult because good teachers have very good jobs at our urban places. The entire spine of India, we could say, is in rural India. If there are no villages, there's no India. Right, so it's there. And then you have a lot of talent there. We are the youngest population in the age group of 15 to 35. And the majority of this population is in rural India. So what we have done is basically we have opened a Vidya Shakti. Keeping this in mind, the National Education Policy also has recommended, had put a milestone that the gross enrollment ratio, the number of kids who pass plus two and go to higher education, today stands at 29%, should become 50%. Today, right? And that's very, very important. Right? 50% of the children who pass plus two must go to a higher education. So what we have done from IIT Madras, we have started the Vidya Shakti project, which essentially has one internet connected TV. And in the rural village, we go and install it. And in the evening between 5 to 8, there are classes that are taken in the mother tongue. It is not a parallel school, it's an augmentation to the school. And we started with 5 centers in 2022. Oh, today we have 7,100 plus centers. And we would like to take it to our 100,000 centers. And that would be the way by which we can achieve equitable, affordable, accessible, quality education for all. Swami Vivekananda told 100 years before that if the poor cannot afford education, education is least the poor. That's what we are trying to do. And we are trying to use AI. So one of the important aspects of our Center of Excellence for AI in Education, that is given by the Ministry of Education, and IIT Madras has given the responsibility. On 12th and 13th, our Honorable Minister Pradhaji actually opened up Bodhin.ai, which is a very important Section 8 not-for-profit company hosted by IIT Madras Focus Purpose. And what we are basically doing that is see how AI can be used to reach this quality education to the poor of the
1: Absolutely. What does this award Padma Shri mean to you? And more importantly, what does success mean to you?
0: Success means do more work. That is my way. Plus, there's a long way to go. It's Rikshit Bharat 2047. It's a very, very important milestone. And we have to prepare our youth, prepare our institutions so that we are very much ready to take the challenges at the point. And we must reach a technology superpower. I consider this urmasi at the peak, motivation for me to work more and more.
1: All right. Your job comes with a lot of responsibilities and challenges. How do you unwind and relax after a hard day of work?
0: Meeting students and teaching are the two ways by which I unwind. And of course, I spend some time with the family. Many times I miss that because work is much more very very, very taxing some days. But then meeting the students and going to the hostel, spending time with these young kids, I think that's the way I unwind.
1: As a violinist and a musician, what is your greatest achievement that gives you the most inner satisfaction?
0: As a violinist, I did understand that, performing

0: on stage essentially means 9 to 10 parameters you should be very careful about. And what play on the stage, a performing on the stage teaches you is that you become a team player, you have attention to details, and you have to practice well. It is, this performing art is nothing like you recite an abhaswara, right? A wrong note. You can't say sorry, that entire mood is gone. So you have attention to details, team play, and also progress practice comes in. And that is what an engineer also means. So keeping this in mind, for the first time in the history of any IIT, IIT Madras introduced Fine Arts and Cultural Excellence admission. And for all the AAR viewers and listeners here, I have this good news that if you are graded by AAR as P, P grade, that's the first grade you get, or you win this AAR competition, then you have a special seat reserved for you. Of course, you should write J.A. Adva, but then there is a seat reserved for you in IIT Madras as of today. They are trying to push it to other IITs. So, in the AAR studio, I just wanted to mention this.
1: So, it's a great thing for us. So, do you watch cricket? And because I'm asking, and the game was an important part of your life during your growing up years.
0: Yes, I do watch cricket, and I do have that one small ticker that we come with tell for Sakalat Sport.
1: All right, Dr. Kamakoti, thank you for joining us at the Akashvani podcast. It was a pleasure speaking to you.
0: Thank you, Meghna, and wishing you all the best.
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0: 9. The headlines. Massive fire at Lucknow Coaching Center in Uttar Pradesh claims lives of 15 people. Chief Minister Yogi Adityanath orders high-level inquiry. Prime Minister Narendra Modi says India is world's fastest growing economy and emerging as a reliable global power. 6 Lok Sabha MPs from Shiv Sena UBT join Eknath Shinde-led Shiv Sena. Indian Railways approves deployment of automatic train protection system Kavach on 631 route kilometres of East Coast Railway. UK Prime Minister Keir Starmer announces resignation amid turmoil in Labour Party. At ISSF Junior World Cup Championship, Indian shooters add 4 more medals, including a gold by Pritam Kendre, to top the tally in Germany. And in FIFA World Cup, Argentina to take on Austria in Group J fixture at Arlington in US tonight. And now the news in detail. 15 people, most of them students, lost their lives in a tragic fire incident in the Aliganj area of Lucknow in Uttar Pradesh this afternoon. The tragedy occurred when a massive fire broke out at an animation coaching center located inside a commercial complex. Several injured persons have been admitted to nearby hospitals. Chief Minister Yogi Adityanath has said high-level committee comprising the Director General of Police and the additional Chief Secretary Home will investigate the incident, and those found responsible would face strict action. More from our correspondent.
1: The blaze reportedly erupted inside the institute building and spread rapidly, trapping people inside. It was a shopping complex having coaching, gaming zone and showrooms in it. Fire brigade teams, police personnel and district administration officials rushed to the spot and launched rescue and evacuation efforts. Firefighters broke through the wall and entered the building. Talking to media, Deputy CM of UP Brijesh Pathak said that the high-level committee comprising DGP and additional Chief Secretary Home of the state will investigate the matter and find the reasons behind the fire so that such kind of incidents never happen in future.
2: Orders have been issued for a high-level inquiry into the incident. The principal, secretary home and the director general of police have been called to the spot and instructed to investigate the causes of the incident and the circumstances under which it occurred and to ensure strict action is taken so that such incidents do not happen again in the future.
1: The Chief Minister Yogi Adityanath said that the culprits will not be spared.
3: I express my heartfelt condolences to all those families who have lost their young members. I have also directed the Director General of Police of Uttar Pradesh and the Additional Chief Secretary to personally visit the site and submit a report so that we can thoroughly investigate the matter and ensure that those responsible are brought to justice.
1: He left his visit to Aligarh and Firozabad districts incomplete and returned back to Lucknow. He inspected the incident site and also visited the injured in the hospital. Sushil Chandra Tiwari, Akashwani News, Lucknow.
0: President Draupadi Murmu, Vice President C.P. Radhakrishnan and Prime Minister Narendra Modi have expressed grief over the loss of lives in the fire. In a social media post, Mr. Modi announced an ex gratia of 2 lakh rupees from the Prime Minister's National Relief Fund for the next of the kin of each deceased. The injured will receive 50,000 rupees each. Prime Minister Narendra Modi said India is the fastest growing economy and it is emerging as a reliable global power. He said several initiatives have been launched in the last 12 years with the motive of nation first. Mr. Modi said this while addressing an event in New Delhi today.
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0: The two-day BRICS National Security Advisors meeting began in New Delhi today. The meeting, being chaired by National Security Advisor Ajit Doval, brings together security chiefs from the bloc's 11 member countries. These include India, Brazil, China, Egypt, Ethiopia, Indonesia, Iran, Russia, Saudi Arabia, South Africa and UAE. The gathering takes place as India holds the BRICS chairship for the fourth time in 2026. The discussions cover the rapidly evolving nature of national security challenges along with the role of new technologies in emerging security threats. On the sidelines of the meeting, Mr. Doval said, today met Iran's Deputy Secretary of the Supreme National Security Council, Ghadir Nizamipour. The Ministry of External Affairs said that both sides reviewed the ongoing situation in West Asia. They also discussed cooperation under the BRICS platform and India-Iran bilateral ties. Defence Minister Rajnath Singh has said that India is exporting defence equipments to over 100 countries and becoming self-reliant in the sector. Addressing an event in New Delhi today, the Defence Minister said that during Operation Sindoor, countries' armed forces targeted only those who were responsible for killing the Indian citizens. He added that the government is committed to build and empowered India by laying emphasis on both capabilities and culture. This is Akashwani giving you the news. For quick news updates round the clock, follow us on our X handle at AIR News Alerts. And for details of these stories and more, log on to our website www.newsonair.gov.in and download the News on AIR app. Shiv Sena leader and Maharashtra Deputy Chief Minister Eknath Shinde today announced the induction of six Lok Sabha MPs from the Shiv Sena UBT faction into the party. Addressing a press conference in Mumbai, Mr. Shinde welcomed the MPs Sanjay Deena Patil, Sanjay Deshmukh, Sanjay Jadhav, Bhau Saheb Vakchore, Nagesh Patil Ashtikar and Om Prakash Raje Nibankar into Shiv Sena. Mr. Shinde said the induction of the six MPs marked the second phase of the movement that began in June 2022 when 40 Shiv Sena MLAs rebelled. He said the uprising was aimed at preserving the ideology of Shiv Sena founder Balasaheb Thackeray and safeguarding the party's Hindutva principles.
5: आज का दिन शिव सेना के लिए ऐतिहासिक दिन है।
6: Today is a historic day for the Shiv Sena. Six members of parliament have joined the Shiv Sena. This is strengthening the party. Shiv Sena is growing steadily and has now become the second largest party in Maharashtra. This is a double engine government and Maharashtra is receiving substantial support from the honorable Prime Minister Narendra Modi, resulting in rapid development.
5: सहयोग कर रहे हैं इसलिए विकास हो रहा है।
0: The BJP-led West Bengal government today presented its first full budget for 2026-27 with a strong focus on social welfare, infrastructure development and employment generation. The budget also announces several women-centric initiatives. Presenting a deficit budget of 6,070 crore rupees, Finance Minister Swapan Das Gupta described it as a roadmap for building a developed Bengal. He said the state's outstanding debt has crossed 8 lakh crore rupees, making financial discipline a key priority. The Centre today informed the Supreme Court that the CBSE has come up with a new policy for the evaluation of private students who were affected by the cancellation of Class 12th board examination in Gulf countries due to the recent Iran-US war. The top court were informed by the Solicitor General Tushar Mehta that under the new policy, which was notified yesterday, a distinct formula for evaluating the private students appearing for the board exam was developed. Giving details, he said, for the subjects for which examination could not be held, the performance will be assessed based on the marks obtained by the private candidate in class 10th and the last attempted class 12 board examination. Indian Railways has approved the deployment of automatic train protection system coverage on 631 route kilometers of East Coast Railway to enhance safety and operational efficiency. The Railways Ministry said the project covers six important railway sections of East Coast Railway, including Bhaguapal Bundhpak, Haridaspur Paradeep, Khurda Road Balangir, Naupada Gunupur, Lanjigarh Road Junagar and Bobili Salur. The ministry said the project is expected to benefit both passengers and freight train operations across key sections of Odisha and neighbouring regions served by East Coast Railway. Chemicals and Fertilizers Ministry has said that four cargo ships carrying shipments of urea डाई अमोनियम फॉस्फेट डीएपी

0: and Sulphur have successfully crossed the Strait of Hormuz last week. These vessels are currently heading towards their designated destination ports across the country, including Krishnapatnam and Kakinada ports in Andhra Pradesh, Paradip port in Odisha, and the Mundra port in Gujarat. The ministry said these fresh imports will immediately offload to supplement the nation's existing fertilizer buffers and secure the ongoing agricultural requirements. In Qatar, 13 people, including Indians, were killed today in an explosion at the Ras Laffan industrial city last evening. Energy Minister of Qatar, Saad bin Sharida Al Kabi, said 66 people were injured in the fire caused by the explosion of the Barzan local gas supply facility. The exact number of Indian victims was not immediately known. In a social media post, the Indian embassy in Doha said it is in constant touch with Qatari authorities and will render all help to the families of those who have lost their lives or have been injured. UK Prime Minister Keir Starmer has announced his resignation from the post and also as the leader of the Labour Party, ending his tenure at the Downing Street amid growing internal pressure from his own party. Delivering his resignation statement, Mr. Starmer recalled his arrival at the Downing Street 2 years ago as the proudest moment of his life.
1: Every decision I've taken has been about putting the country I love first. That is why I will resign as leader of the Labour Party. I have spoken to His Majesty the King this morning to inform him of my decision. In the case of a contest, this will ensure a new leader is in place before Parliament returns in September. I will remain in post as Prime Minister until the contest is complete.
0: Meanwhile, senior politician Andy Burnham has officially announced, launched his campaign to succeed Keir Starmer as the leader of the Labour Party. The race to determine the next occupant of Downing Street is set to begin next month. External Affairs Minister Dr. S. Jayashankar today met his Mongolian counterpart Batsetseg Batmung in Ulaanbaatar. In a social media post, Dr. Jayashankar said the talks underscored the warmth, depth and potential of the India-Mongolia strategic partnership. The two leaders reviewed progress in key areas of bilateral cooperation, including development projects, capacity building, culture, education and security. Benchmark domestic equity indices ended nearly 0.4% up today, buoyed by growing optimism over progress in US-Iran talks in Switzerland aimed at ending the months-long conflict in West Asia. We have a report.
2: The Sensex rose to 91 points to close at 77,094, while Nifty jumped 90 points to settle at 24,103. In the Forex market today, the rupee depreciated by 35 paise to close at 94.68 rupees against the US dollar. In the Indian bullion market, 24 carat gold was trading 1.2% up at 1,49,360 rupees per 10 grams, while silver was trading 2.3% higher at 2,39,260 rupees per kilogram a short while ago. With Intakhab's report, Lalema Aneja Dang for Akashwani News.
0: On to sports. In shooting, India added four more medals at the ISSF Junior World Championship, including a gold medal by teenager Pritam Kendre at Suhul in Germany, to strengthen its position at the top of the medals tally. India's overall medal tally has now risen to 12, comprising 5 gold, 1 silver and 6 bronze medals. In the FIFA World Cup 2026, Argentina will take on Austria in Group J fixture tonight at Arlington in US. The match will begin at 10:30 p.m. Indian Standard Time. Earlier this morning, Egypt beat New Zealand 3-1 in Vancouver to register their first ever World Cup victory. And now, before we end the bulletin, the headlines once again. Massive fire at Lucknow Coaching Centre in Uttar Pradesh claims lives of 15 people. Chief Minister Yogi Adityanath orders high-level inquiry. Prime Minister Narendra Modi says India is world's fastest growing economy and emerging as a reliable global power. Six Lok Sabha MPs from Shiv Sena UBT join Eknath Shinde-led Shiv Sena. Indian Railways approves deployment of automatic train protection system Kavach on 631 route kilometres of East Coast Railway. UK Prime Minister Keir Starmer announces resignation amid turmoil in Labour Party. At ISSF Junior World Championship, Indian shooters add four more medals. And in FIFA World Cup, Argentina to take on Austria in Group J fixture at Arlington tonight. That is all in the news at 9. Good night.

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1: This is Akashvani. In the program Spotlight, now we bring a discussion on Made in India Maritime Strength, Advancing India's Naval Capabilities. The participants are Commodore K.D. Joshi, Defense Analyst, and Diksha Saxena, Akashvani Correspondent.
2: India got the three naval ships yesterday. They are Stealth Frigate Dunagiri, Survey Vessel Sanshodhak, and Anti-Submarine Warfare Shallow Water Craft Agra. The ships were commissioned in Kolkata yesterday by Prime Minister Narendra Modi. To talk more about this, we are now delighted to be joined by Defence Analyst Commodore K.D. Joshi. Commodore Joshi, welcome to Akashvani News.
3: Thank you very much.
2: Commodore Joshi, before we get into the details of each ship, I would first like to understand from you, how important is the commissioning of these ships, keeping in mind that they are indigenously built and they have an extensive participation by Indian industries, which includes more than 200 MSMEs?
3: I think the role of MSMEs and the requirement of built by Indian companies, Indian shipbuilders, requires not very much of elaboration actually in today's security scenario. As we have seen earlier, that any nation, any foreign nation can deny us anything, technology or any other requirement which is of paramount importance to us. In this background, the commissioning of these three ships, which are built by the Garden Reach shipbuilders and designed by the Design Bureau of the Navy, is of paramount importance. I would call it, what is more important is the involvement of MSMEs. That gives a boost to Indian economy. And of course, yes, we are developing our own systems, which includes propulsion systems, which includes the hull machineries, which includes the machinery systems in machinery spaces. And apart from that, the main component which comes from the warfighting side is the electronics weapon sensors. You'll be happy to note that the big electronic warfare suite in these ships is made in India by Bell. And obviously the more bigger companies are supported by greater number of smaller MSMEs. And comparing the extent of indigenization, these three ships have got an extensive component percentage in indigenization. I can say about 70-75% are the indigenous component in these ships, especially the stealth frigate Dunagiri.
2: Commodore Joshi, Prime Minister Narendra Modi said yesterday that the stronger a country's maritime power is, the greater is its economic and strategic influence. Before we proceed any further, let's listen to what Prime Minister had to say.
4: Maritime kshamta ke bina कोई भी राष्ट्र बड़ी शक्ति नहीं बन सकता. समुद्र से विकास जुड़ा है, सुरक्षा जुड़ी है, समृद्धि जुड़ी है. आज दुनिया का अधिकांश व्यापार समुद्री मार्गों से ही होता है. दुनिया को 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
2: Commodore Joshi, coming back to you, now I would like to talk to you about the stealth frigate Dunagiri. You also spoke about it. The Indian Navy has described the ship as a powerful and advanced warship. Could you explain to us first what exactly a stealth frigate is and what are the features of INS Dunagiri that makes it even more powerful?
3: Essentially, the word stealth means that it is not visible. It is invisible to people. So people means in this case the weapons and sensors, the enemy ships and enemy aircraft or submarines. So in this respect, the recently commissioned Dunagiri is a stealth frigate. The frigate is about 7,000-8,000 tons vessel, and primarily the way it is constructed, it gives you the ship a stealth category. The way it reduces the radar signature of the ship, that is the factor which contributes to the stealthiness of the ship. So primarily, stealth implies it should be invisible to the enemy eyes. The eyes can be underwater, over the surface or in air.
2: Yesterday, 21st of June, along with Yoga Day, was also World Hydrography Day. And this day also marks the commissioning of a large survey vessel, INS Sanshodhak. What will be the role of this ship? And could you also talk about its features?

0: Any survey vessel of the Indian Navy, the primary role is to survey the ocean floor. The ocean is a vast expanse of sea and it is not even. The underwater surfaces, underwater debris which is there, the ships are vulnerable if they are transiting through these places which are having such kind of debris or such kind of obstructions underneath. So the survey vessels are the ships which will look, rather survey these seabeds and chart the complete ocean with a lot of information like what is the depth over there, what are the obstructions there, is there any wreck lying there. So these are the jobs of the survey vessels. INS Sanshodhak is a modern survey vessel. It has got an advanced underwater sonar, which is a side scan sonar. Implication is the way it is surveying the sea, it has got better features, better capability, and the processed outcome of the survey is much better as compared to a sonar which is just looking downwards instead of looking sidewards as well. The survey capability because of this is definitely enhanced. So that is a primary feature of Sanshodhak.
1: Commodore Joshi, since we talked about the kind of work which the survey vessels do and how they help the maritime domain, also, how important is the data collected by these survey vessels, not only for military but also for the civil use?
0: So all this data which is collected by the survey vessels is collated by the Department of Hydrography of the Indian Navy, and they are the ones who issue the bulletins to the mariners. They are the ones who have the charts made, and they indicate in the charts what are the features of that area of the ocean, whether there are any underwater debris, underwater wreck, and what are the depths in that ocean particular region. So the ships are safer from that angle. So that is how it is published from time to time, and ships are regularly getting these inputs, and especially if any accident or any thing happens anywhere in the ocean, so that region is clearly avoided by the ship.
1: You gave a very lucid explanation, Commodore Joshi, about the survey vessels. Moving on, I would like to talk to you about INS Agra. What are its special features?
0: This INS Agra is the fourth Arnala class anti-submarine shallow water craft. Shallow water implies it can go and do the anti-submarine operations in a relatively shallower waters. Otherwise, there have been ASW craft which go and can do the operations in deeper waters. INS Agra has got advanced sonar systems which will look into the underwater domain and try to locate the emerging threats which can come to harm the submarine or the fleet behind it. And it has got lightweight torpedoes to neutralize those enemy offensive capabilities.
1: While speaking yesterday, Prime Minister Narendra Modi also said that India is strengthening its maritime ecosystem. This has reduced the cost of trade, accelerated industrial growth, and created new opportunities in coastal regions.
2: हाल के वर्षों में अनेक पॉलिसी रिफॉर्म्स किए गए हैं, घरेलू निर्माण क्षमता बढ़ाने के लिए विशेष कदम उठाए गए हैं, और शिप बिल्डिंग, शिप रिपेयर, शिप रिसाइकलिंग तथा एमआरओ को एक बड़े राष्ट्रीय मिशन के रूप 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
1: Commodore Joshi, coming back to you, we heard the Prime Minister. He said that most of the world's trade moves through sea routes. So, while vast global data networks also operate beneath the oceans, so how important is the maritime strength of a country like India in the evolving global circumstances?
0: About 95% of our country's trade is conducted via the maritime routes. And right now, all of us, all our citizens are aware of the happenings in the Strait of Hormuz, how India's energy security is dependent upon it. We should not forget that in today's time, any nation, whether India or any other nation, is not very much isolated from the happenings of the world. So getting energy through strait and through sea routes is first indication of how dependent we are on sea routes. And we have got a coastline which is stretching over to 11,000 kilometers. We are surrounded by sea on three sides, and we cannot view our development in isolation from ocean. As the Prime Minister has rightly said, that we cannot be complacent to the fact that we are affected by happenings in far regions of the world, although which are not directly connected to us, but indirectly will be affected.
1: From past few years, we have seen a push by the government to modernize the defense sector as well as to make it indigenous. And you just explained this to us, how important it is to be very strong when it comes to our defense sector and produce our own products. Here, I would also like to understand from you, what kind of policy measures have been introduced by the government, and what is a new vision for the shipbuilding sector to enhance domestic manufacturing capabilities?
0: So the maritime sector, if you look at it from a holistic point of view, you can see it can be neatly divided into a maritime security sector, which involves Indian Navy, and the other aspect is the maritime trade and energy security sector, which involves primarily merchant ships. So if you look at the thrust which has been given to the shipbuilding capability of the Indian Navy as such, the effort started in 1960s, I would say, when the Director General of Naval, designer of our first indigenous Leander class frigate. And from there we have traveled so far that we are almost about 75-80%. We are looking at indigenous built of our ships. If you look at any naval platform, it has got three primary sections. One is the hull, which is the body of the ship, which is steel. Right, as of today, the country produces the steel which is required for shipbuilding within the country, primarily by sail. Then you go to the propulsion and other engineering requirements which are there. So about 75-80% of these requirements are fulfilled within the country. And then next comes the war fighting capability. And there India is making great strides, although it is a very technologically intensive sector, especially for weapons and sensors. But we are fully indigenous and self-sufficient in EW sensors, that is electronic warfare sensors. We are indigenously developing and manufacturing our underwater sonar suites. We are having rocket capabilities. The gun mounts which are on the ships are built in India. There are joint ventures with our collaborators from abroad for other high technology equipment like the advanced sensors and weapons, especially the missiles. The BrahMos missile, which is top of the town today, is being exported also, and it is a joint venture between India and Russia. So we are moving towards the right direction. The thrust of the government from 2014 onwards has been towards the establishment of a typical ecosystem which will get integrated with the larger objective of shipbuilding and enhancing the India's power in the maritime sector. Now, coming to the merchant vessels which are there, so these are the vessels which are used for transportation of either oil, gas, other goods which are in containers and all that. So the government has launched a shipbuilding sector initiative, and there is a move to say now establish shipbuilding clusters in various places within the country. Tuticorin is a big example which is there. Then establishment of the Vadhavan Pro Port, which will come up in a few years from now, is a growing assertion of our strength, our capabilities in the Indian Ocean region. The thrust given by the government to the maritime sector is unprecedented, if I can say so.
1: Commodore Joshi, thank you so much for giving us such deep insights into the India's maritime sector.
0: Thank you very much.
3: 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The participants were Commodore K.D. Joshi, Defense Analyst, and Diksha Saxena, Akashvani Correspondent. This program was produced and presented by the News Services Division of Akashvani. 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